grown. The people who come are fervent prayer warriors, and we have seen phenomenal answers to prayer. But some of those took over 20 years, and so our time frame is often short.

0: beautiful thing. I'm glad I lived long enough to see the answers to those thousands of prayers.
1: No doubt. Well, as you brought up 1 Timothy 2, there talks about the importance of supplications, prayers, intercessions, and thanksgivings to be made for all people, for kings and all who are in high positions, as the ESV says. And then, as you mentioned that we would get to here, let's get to the second half of that. It says that we may lead a peaceful and quiet life, godly and dignified in every way. So it's kind of interesting. The results of those prayers are not just for those who are being prayed for. Certainly, you know, as you pointed out, because of prayers, I believe we've gotten a more, you know, godly legislature than we had at one time, but also there are benefits for the people who are praying too, apparently.
0: Oh my goodness, societies that have good rulers have a much more peaceful and godly society. I like to say that abortion is anything but peaceable or godly, and the states that try to follow God's laws, you know, thou shalt not murder, have a great reduction in abortion. And our biggest fight the last year and a half at the legislature, again, was over the life issue, these abortion pills that are mailed into Iowa now that just ignore or vitiate or destroy essentially our heartbeat law. You know, we took action, and the next to last bill passed after a marathon 34-hour session right in the legislature was outlawing these black market abortion bills that are shipped into Iowa. So it's just beautiful to see God answer prayer, to see a more peaceful and godly society because of better rulers.
1: Yeah, exactly. Well, let's go ahead and let me do this first. Before we look at some of the results of the legislative session that wrapped up recently, what I'd like to do is talk a bit about, well, the reason, I guess, that we are to pray for our leaders. And I want to back it all the way up to something that there may be somebody tuning in right now who's wondering that very thing about prayer in general. You know, why should I pray, period, least alone pray for leaders and, you know, those in authority and things like that? And the reason they may be wondering that, Chuck, is they're just flipping through the dial and wanted to hear what you have to say about the legislative session, but they don't know even what, you know, prayer is all about, what a relationship with Jesus is all about, and so I never want to miss the opportunity to convey that to someone who might just be coming on this broadcast here. So give us even the foundation for why we pray. It's part of wanting to have that relationship with our Creator that every one of us needs, right?
0: Yeah, exactly. If you read the Bible at all, you pretty quickly realize that God loves us. God created us. He wants an intimate relationship with us. But our sin and Adam and Eve's original sin and our own sin have separated us from God. And so to really pray to God and expect answers, we need a restoration. We need a rescuer to bring us back to God. And that rescuer, of course, is God's only begotten Son, Jesus. And he lived and preached and taught and gave a good example of how we should live. But then, most importantly, he died as a sacrifice for all of our sins. And if we will believe in the Lord Jesus Christ and confess him as our boss, as our Lord, true king and ruler in our lives, he's promised to take away our sins and restore that.
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4: Good evening and welcome to Victory Field in downtown Indianapolis. It's game two of a six-game series between the Iowa Cubs AAA affiliate of the Chicago Cubs and the Indianapolis Indians, the AAA affiliate of the Pittsburgh Pirates. The same matchup going on in the big leagues right now in Pennsylvania. The iCubs have won three in a row for just the second time this season. They are 22-29 on the campaign. Indianapolis, meanwhile, about a game and a half back, 21-31 here in 2026. We're at Victory Field in Indianapolis. Beautiful day for baseball, and first pitch is coming up at 6:35 local time, 5:35 back home in Des Moines. Welcome to the Yuengling pregame show with just 2.6 carbs and 95 calories. Flight by Yuengling delivers on taste while keeping it light. A lot to come here. We'll talk to Tyler Beattie, who had a big outing out of the iCubs bullpen in Monday's series opening win. It was a game in which the bullpen covered the final seven innings and held Indianapolis to just one run in that span. Meanwhile, we'll have the Wellabies starting lineups and, of course, a check of the Mercy One out-of-town scoreboard. But first and foremost, our starting pitching matchup tonight, brought to you by Confluence Brewing Company. Good time start when you visit their tap room and brewery along Grays Lake at 1235 Thomas Beck Road before or after a game, or order one of their craft beers at any of dozens of local establishments, including Principal Park. Today for the Iowa Cubs, it's the return of the veteran left-hander Ty Block, who was recently up with the big league club for his last start on May 18th against Milwaukee. He threw the baseball well, three scoreless innings that day. He was DFA'd after the game, designated for assignment, became a free agent, and then opted to re-sign with the Cubs and is back in the rotation today. The 35-year-old with Iowa so far this season has pitched pretty well. His last outing on May 10th, he allowed three unearned runs in three innings. So Block back in the starting rotation today with that 2-3 record and a 5.23 ERA overall. His opposition today from the Pittsburgh Pirates organization, one of their top pitching prospects, 25-year-old left-hander Hunter Barco. Barco last year, 25 2/3 scoreless innings to begin the season with Double-A Altoona. This year, he's also been very good, 2-2 with an ERA of 3 flat in 18 innings, 25 strikeouts and 9 walks. His last outing cut short when he got hit by a comebacker after just one inning at Toledo. Time before that, 3 2/3 innings. He has not gone longer than 5 innings and about 76 pitches so far this season. Those are the starting pitchers for game number 2 in this series. The iCubs trying to win 4 in a row. And that starting pitching matchup brought to you by Confluence Brewing Company. Visit the Confluence stand inside Gate A or the Iowa Craft Beer area to enjoy some of your favorite Confluence beers at Principal Park. A lot to come on our Yuengling pregame show. We are just about 20 minutes away from first pitch, but when we come back, we'll look at Monday's game to open this series, a rare Monday game on that Memorial Day. The iCubs coming back from a big deficit early in the game to earn their third straight win. We'll also check the starting lineups for tonight's game and much more as we build our way toward that 5:35 Central Time first pitch. This is the Yuengling pregame show on the Iowa Cubs Radio Network.
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4: Welcome back to Victory Field and the Yuengling pregame show on the Iowa Cubs radio network. Let's take you back to game one of this series on Memorial Day evening as the Iowa Cubs trying to win a third consecutive ball game after winning the last two at home against Memphis. The iCubs were able to do that despite falling behind early. The iCubs went down quickly in the top of the first and in the bottom of the first with Doug Nikhazy on the mound. Indianapolis started with two men on base and nobody out after a leadoff walk followed by a Nick York single. Ronnie Simon lined to center field for out number one, and then Manuel Valdez beat out an infield single. That loaded the bases with just one out. Davis Wenzel hit a sacrifice fly to left field. It scored Billy Cook. That was the only run of the inning, as Nikhazy struck out the final batter of the frame to keep it 1-0. And the iCubs would come right back and take the lead in the top of the second. Christian Bethencourt singled with one out. James Triantos followed with a double off the left field wall. Scott Kingery tied the game with a sacrifice fly, and Brett Bateman put the I-Cubs on top with his RBI single. So 2-1 Iowa to the bottom of the second we went, and the Casey just didn't have it. He allowed a single, a walk, and an RBI double to Sean Ross. That tied the game. Still 2-1, nobody out. He walked Billy Cook to reload the bases and then hit Nick York with a pitch to give Indianapolis the lead. Ronnie Simon followed with a 2-RBI double, and then Davis Wenzel with his second sacrifice fly in the first two innings, put a 5 spot on the board in the bottom of the second, Indianapolis leading 6-2 at that point. Nikhazy called it a day after two innings, and the I-Cubs bullpen was absolutely brilliant. It was Tyler Beattie for 3 innings. He allowed just 1 run. We'll talk more about that in a second. Yaxel Rios, 2 scoreless, and Luke Little, 2 scoreless to earn the save. But the offense chipped away first, 2 runs in the top of the fourth. RBI single from Brett Bateman and a bunt single with a runner at third from Justin Dean to get the I-Cubs within 2. They got within 1 in the top of the 5th on a fielder's choice, bases loaded, ground out by Ben Cowles. That's when the only other run of the game for Indianapolis scored in the bottom of the 5th on an RBI ground out from Rafael Flores. And that was off of Tyler Beattie, who ended up earning his first win with the Iowa Cubs because the offense would answer in the top of the 6th. Leadoff single by Brett Bateman. He stole second. Justin Dean then walked. With 1 out, B.J. Murray singled to load the bases. Owen Miller followed with a single, and it got the I-Cubs within 1. Then Ben Cowles with a 2-RBI single. His 9th RBI in the last 2 ballgames for Cowles put the I-Cubs on top. They would add a run to the lead in the 8th on a solo home run from Owen Miller. Gave him a 9-7 lead. Miller finished with 4 hits in 5 at-bats in the game. And Luke Little retired all 6 hitters he faced to earn his first save of the 2026 campaign. The I-Cubs earn win number 22 on the season. Looking for 4 straight, which would be, again, their 2nd longest winning streak of this season. And here are the starting lineups involved in our contest this evening. Since 1929, Wellaby has provided insurance solutions to help people protect their health and financial well-being. Learn how you can be well by preparing for tomorrow and living better today at Wellaby.com. We'll start with the Iowa Cubs, that aforementioned 22-29 record managed by 14th-year skipper Marty Peavy, and their lineup looks like this. Leading off, playing third base, is James Triantos. Batting second at first, Jonathan Long. B.J. Miller is in left field. B.J. Murray is in left field. Murray batting third. Then Owen Miller, the right fielder, bats fourth. Chaz McCormick is the DH. He bats fifth. Playing shortstop, hitting sixth, Ben Cowles. Christian Bethencourt does the catching. Bethencourt bats seventh. Scott Kingery will play second base and hit eighth. And batting ninth in center field, Brett Bateman. On the mound for the I-Cubs today, left-hander Ty Block. He is 2-3 with a 5.23 earned run average. Again, for the I-Cubs tonight, Triantos, Long, and Murray. Miller, McCormick, and Cowles. Bethencourt, Kingery, and Bateman. And left-handed veteran Ty Block is on the hill. Now for the Indianapolis Indians, they are managed by former Iowa Cubs bench coach Eric Patterson. And leading off in left field is Billy Cook. Batting second, playing third base, Nick York. The third hitter in right field is Ronnie Simon. Davis Wenzel is the shortstop. Wenzel bats fourth. Doing the catching and batting fifth, Rafael Flores. The second baseman, Tyler Callahan, is batting sixth. Nick Cimillo is the DH, batting seventh. Hitting eighth over at first base is Sean Ross. And Dominic Fletcher is the center fielder. Fletcher bats ninth. On the mound today for Indianapolis, again, a big-time prospect, left-hander Hunter Barco. Barco, 2 wins, 2 losses, and an ERA of 3 on the season for the Indians. Again, for Indianapolis, Cook, York, Simon, Wenzel, Flores, Callahan, Cimillo, Ross, and Fletcher. And the left-hander Hunter Barco on the mound in this one. Home plate umpire today is Austin Snow. Dylan Wilson is at first, Travis Brewer at second, and the crew chief is over at third. He was the home plate umpire on Monday. That is Ben Phillips. Those are your Wellaby starting lineups. Do more, worry less, and make every day better. On to our out-of-town scoreboard, brought to you by Mercy One. 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Well, first we begin in the International League. A busy slate again tonight. Everybody in action once again. And a bunch of games already this afternoon. Lehigh Valley took down Buffalo 7-6 on the road with three runs in the top of the ninth. Louisville doubled up St. Paul, scoring nine runs in the final three at-bats. They beat the Saints 10-5 in Louisville. Rochester doubled up Syracuse 8-4. It was Worcester hammering Scranton-Wilkes-Barre 8-1. Columbus 6 and Toledo 3 in Toledo, Ohio today. Columbus with two runs early and two runs late to pull away. A couple of games about to get started. Jacksonville at Charlotte, Durham at Norfolk, and Omaha hosting Memphis with Gwinnett at Nashville coming up later on tonight. And right now, as far as the Indianapolis or the International League standings are concerned, you have the 31-20 Rochester Red Wings in first, with Memphis and Nashville 31-21, a half game behind. So pretty good race here as we make our way toward the latter part of the first half in the International League. After 75 games, one team will have qualified for the playoffs. All right, let's look at the Cubs minor league system. Single-A Myrtle Beach is hosting Wilson tonight. That game will get started at the same time as our contest. Already playing today, the 27-16 High A South Bend Cubs. They won a second straight at home against Fort Wayne. 13-5 was the final today. Kane Kepley with two hits and an RBI. Three hits and five runs batted in for the recently promoted first baseman Josiah Hartshorn. Hartshorn with his first home run since moving to High A. Lionel Espinosa had three hits and three runs batted in. And Christian Olivo, two hits and two RBI. On the mound, Kevin Valdez allowed just one run in four and a third innings for the South Bend Cubs. The win, meanwhile, went to the first man out of the bullpen, Kenji Perez. Perez, an inning and two-thirds scoreless with three strikeouts. Double A, Knoxville on the road at Chattanooga. They'll start in about 10 minutes from now. A big series there between the top two teams in the Southern League standings in that division. And the Cubs will try and scratch across the win. They've lost 10 straight, once again playing in Pittsburgh. Jameson Taillon, the former prospect for the Pirates, facing Bubba Chandler, who was recently one of the top prospects for Pittsburgh and pitching here against Iowa last year in Indianapolis. They get underway in about 15 minutes. Elsewhere, as far as the National League Central is concerned, the Reds are at the Mets tonight. That game is at 7:10 Eastern, 6:10 Central time. The other game involving the Central this afternoon, Milwaukee was being no-hit by Dustin May into the eighth inning, but they end up scoring two runs and they win the game by a final score of 2-1. Despite being out-hit 8-3, the Brewers continue to extend their lead in the Central. They are now 33-20. That's your Mercy One out-of-town scoreboard for today. And again, we have a little bit of extra time here pregame. We'll take a look at the International League standings right now. Gave you a brief look at the top, but want to let you know where everybody else stands, who's still in play. Rochester with a one-game lead over Memphis and Nashville. I believe I said it was a half game earlier, but of course, Rochester has already played and won today. Jacksonville and Louisville are three back. Gwinnett is four behind. Columbus, Charlotte, and Syracuse five back, and Scranton-Wilkes-Barre five and a half. A couple of teams are six out, Worcester and St. Paul. A whole handful of teams, six and a half back, including Toledo, Buffalo, and Omaha. At eight and a half back, it's Lehigh Valley. These are all teams under 500 now. The I-Cubs are 9.5 out of first. Durham is 10 out. Indianapolis, 11. And Norfolk, 19-33. They are in last place, 13 games out of first. As far as some of the league leaders, the Iowa Cubs have dropped out of many of these categories, with Pedro Ramirez and Kevin Alcantara now in the big leagues, although Alcantara and his 15 home runs still tied for first in the league with Jacob Gonzalez of Charlotte. Pedro Ramirez still third in RBI. Jacob Gonzalez leads that category with 53. Ramirez has 40. In terms of the Iowa Cubs otherwise and where they factor into the top 10, again, it is not a deep list. Despite the success of B.J. Murray and some of those guys, the counting numbers haven't been there. Total bases, Pedro Ramirez is still sixth, and Kevin Alcantara is ninth. And who knows, those guys could be back before too long. Ramirez also third in the league in stolen bases. So that's your check of the league leaders. Again, we had a lot more to speak of offensively early on in the season. But right now, with two of those premier offensive weapons in the big leagues, not as much to talk about, and the pitching staff has not been consistent enough at this point to put anybody in the top 10 either. So that's where we'll wrap up this segment. When we come back, a great chat with veteran Tyler Beede. The 33-year-old earned the win yesterday, probably pitched the best he has in an Iowa Cubs uniform this season, and a guy who is incredibly humble despite being a two-time first-round pick, over 70 games in the big leagues. He clearly understands his role on this team this year and is super excited about trying to do that while being the best pitcher on the mound that he can be. We'll hear it from Tyler's mouth next as the iCubs pregame show brought to you by Yuengling continues on the iCubs Radio Network.
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4: Welcome back to the Iowa Cubs pregame show. 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And we're joined today by Iowa Cubs pitcher Tyler Beede. Tyler, a day off yesterday, but opening this series on Memorial Day with a big win. You come into the game probably earlier than you thought you were going to need to and put together three really quality innings. How tough is it to get ready that early in a game and then kind of assess the situation and come in and pitch as well as you did?
10: Yeah, no, I appreciate that. It was a good first game for us, set the tone in the series, and, you know, unique playing on a Monday. But the boys, I think, rallied and played a good game all around. For me, I think in my career, I've just learned to be ready from, you know, pitch one, in the sense of you never know what will happen. And I've been on the other side of it as a starter, where the bullpen has had to pick me up. And so it's kind of just your role in that situation is to give the team a little bit of length and keep them in the game and allow the boys to rally back like we did. So I was glad for maybe one of the first few times this year to contribute to an Iowa Cubs win. So that felt good as well.
4: Like you're being a little hard on yourself there, but you know, you've been in your career a starter for a good chunk of time and out of the bullpen for a good chunk of time now. Do you enjoy the regular nature and the routine of starting, or do you kind of like the, hey, I could be called on at any moment of the bullpen, or are there some pluses and some minuses or both?
10: Yeah, exactly. I think I love either role, and there are some roles where there's the cons. I think as a starter, the routine, consistency of it, knowing when you're getting the ball is great. When you have a good one, it's nice to marinate on it for, you know, 4 to 5 days. As a reliever, it's good. You can kind of bounce back a little bit quicker if you have a rough one and know that your name could be called the next day. So I enjoy the camaraderie of the bullpen. I also enjoy being in the dugout as a starter and in that role as well. And I think I've definitely anchored into more of a bullpen role over the last 3 years plus of my career, and it's been nice to get into that rhythm.
4: The pitching staff as a whole is really stepped up here, I think, over the last week and a half, 2 weeks. And it kind of started in Nashville, where there were a couple of close games that didn't go your way. And then against one of the best teams in the league in Memphis, I thought you guys were outstanding. I've heard it's a great group of guys. There's a ton of experience there and stories that are shared. But what do you think about the performance of late of that group as a whole?
10: Yeah, I mean, it's a credit to TC and Berm. You know, they do a really good job of preparing the whole staff for, you know, the upcoming series and doing a good job on the scouting reports. And then, you know, to go out and take the ball and do your job, whatever that job is it's never, these guys make it easier than it looks. And so I think with a lot of shuffling parts from the rotation, the guys being hurt or coming back, and bullpen guys stepping up and executing with all that's going on from the big leagues down, knowing kind of the importance of their role, but also at any point they could be called on to go up and contribute to the big league team. The hardest thing in AAA is staying focused amidst all of that. And so these guys have done a good job with really controlling what they can control. And yeah, we kind of all are there to encourage, support one another, and keep each other focused throughout the season. Talking to Iowa Cubs pitcher Tyler Beede on the pregame show. I had been talking with Julian, who's walking by right now, and he said over the last couple of weeks, your bullpens, you maybe had some of the best stuff you've had this year. And I think maybe that's a misconception about just average baseball fans, that in between appearances, you guys are just doing the same thing and hoping for better results or something like that. But how have you felt your stuff kind of change here in the last couple of weeks to maybe be back where you wanted it to be?
11: Yeah, absolutely. No, I appreciate that, and I appreciate that from Julian. I think a blessing in disguise was a Nashville really having a week to focus on development and improving some of the things that I think I put on the back burner. And for me, I don't want to say this as if it's an ego thing, but I'm a natural athlete. I feel like as long as I revert more towards moving athletically and trusting my athleticism, that benefits me. And that's kind of been the byproduct of the last few weeks, having quality conversations with both TC and Verm, but Verm really, you know, pushing that and bringing that to the surface for me has really propelled and accelerated some things that, you know, turning 33 and trying to turn a corner on some stuff and still hang around, it's important to still stay focused on those details. And so he's pushed me in the right direction. And again, just a huge credit to the guys for supporting me. You know, I'm a guy who I think, again, is playing a specific role, and I want to be good at that role. And also want to focus on getting better and contributing quality innings. So I'm happy that that's, you know, come to the forefront after working hard for, you know, a couple weeks on that stuff. Your baseball career is kind of taking you to the pinnacle of Major League Baseball, and you've also had to fight your way in independent ball and in the Mexican League and places like that. How much of a dream is it that you still think about pitching as long as you did in the big leagues, but then also going to a place where it's literally about baseball and trying to get back to that dream when you're in indie ball?
10: Yeah, you know, I at one point in my career said I would never play indie ball or play in Mexico, and you get to a point where that's the decision, and I was extremely grateful for the Long Island Ducks to provide me that opportunity. Bobby Blevins and Billy Horn, those guys just created a great environment, and my teammates, you just not that these guys don't love baseball, they obviously do, but at that level, those guys love baseball, and they play because they love it, and it's pretty palpable. And so I got to kind of be immersed in that for a month and a half, and learned a lot from those guys. I learned that I wanted to keep playing and honestly play as long as a team was willing to give me a uniform, I guess no matter where in the country or the world. And, different appreciation for the game, and I'm glad that I can be around some young guys who ask those questions and allow me to share some of that wisdom. And grateful for, man, this is year 12 in some sense, and get to still, you know, put on a uniform and contribute and play professional baseball. My, you know, 6 to 10-year-old self would be pretty fired up about that, and I think he would be ecstatic that I'm still giving it a go.
12: Last one for you. You've had the opportunity to play for a number of different organizations, but I've heard from a lot of people that the Cubs is unique with how much the fans care about minor league baseball and spring training and all those things. What has it been like to be a member of the Cubs for a few months?
10: Yeah, it's been a great privilege, I think, just being able to have a spring training wearing a Cubs uniform. And, you know, my dad was drafted by the Cubs back in 1981, and a very short stint, but I think it was a full circle moment to be able to put, you know, the Cubs jersey on and have BD on the back of it and represent the Cubs in spring training, and now still getting to do it with a second chance. It's, an honor to always wear a uniform, but particularly the Cubs, you know, uniform, how historic of a franchise it is, and fan base, front office staff, coaches, players alike, it's and broadcasters. It's it is truly not first class, and I've enjoyed my experience thus far. Yep.
12: Tyler, appreciate the time. Congrats on a heck of an outing yesterday, and best of luck tonight.
10: Yeah, appreciate it a ton. Thank you.
12: That's the Iowa Cubs' Tyler Beede. Amish House Furniture now featuring Amish House Folly Gliders for your spring and summer enjoyment. Iowa Cubs baseball in Indianapolis is next.
13: 10 years ago, the Chicago Cubs punctuated a historic season with a World Series title. The victory ended a drought that tormented the team's fans for over a century. Many of the cornerstones on that championship roster roamed the field at Principal Park before arriving in Chicago. That list includes Jake Arrieta, Anthony Rizzo, Chris Bryant, Javi Baez, and Kyle Schwarber. A decade later, the Cubs once again have assembled a team that has hopes of reaching the pinnacle of the game. A new wave of prospects has made their way to Des Moines and are on the verge of becoming household names in the Windy City. There are big arms ready to torment International League hitters.
14: Wiggins deals the 0-2 pick. Struck him out swinging. Jackson Wiggins with a couple of big strikeouts. Left-hander Martin kicks his right leg, reaches back, and strikes out Max Schumann swinging to end the game. Good battle here. Neely and York. The 1-2 again. struck him out swinging, and the Iowa Cubs pull off an improbable victory on the road.
13: And big bats aiming to punish pitches.
14: Bet on second and third, down before the breaking ball. Contra skies one to left. This is deep. It is back. It is gone. Kevin Alcantara with a three-run go-ahead home run. Two from Hoppy, blasted toward left. Long run for Campbell. He will turn around and watch that ball sail out of here. Bye-bye, Ballesteros. The I-Cubs with a five spot in the seventh. Jonathan Long, he turns on a pitch and pulverizes into left. His second home run of the night, and an absolute blast from Johnny Long.
13: The road to Wrigley still runs through Des Moines. It's time for Iowa Cubs baseball on the I-Cubs Broadcast Network. Let's head to the ballpark and join Jason Kemp for all today's action.
4: Welcome back inside Victory Field in downtown Indianapolis. Just about ready to go as Hunter Barco, the number three Pittsburgh Pirates prospect, is on the hill and ready to face the suddenly hot Iowa Cubs offense with 34 hits in the last two games. Well, Justin Dean has today off, so it'll be James Triantos to lead off, the third baseman batting right-handed, hitting .295 with four home runs and 27 RBI. Barco ready. He'll work out of the windup from the center of the rubber, and the big lefty comes home with pitch number one. Triantos checks his swing, and the pitch misses up high at 91 miles per hour. It's ball one to get us started, underway at 6:37 p.m. A little bit muggy here in Indianapolis tonight as Barco deals again, and Triantos fouls it straight back, and it's even one and one. Indianapolis wearing their home white uniforms. Indians in a navy blue font in old-fashioned script across the chest. Long black sleeves and black socks for Barco as Triantos hits a breaking ball high in the air, deep down the left field line. Way back is Cook, and it is gone but foul, and it's strike two. Triantos just missing a leadoff home run as a slider at 83 from Barco out over the plate was hammered high in the air to left, 347 feet. And the umpire at third, Ben Phillips, had a good look at it down the line, and it just curled foul. Almost an explosive start for the Iowa Cubs. Barco with those high socks pulled up above the knees. The I-Cubs wearing their red uniforms, Iowa in blue, block letters outlined in white on the front, same style for the numbers on the back. Blue inserts under the arms and solid gray pants today. Barco in front, 1-2 to the leadoff man, Triantos. His next pitch, a fastball away, swing and a miss, strike three. And Barco with strikeout number one. Well, we mentioned Barco, a big-time prospect, their number three prospect. He is 2-2 with an ERA of three. He's pitching for the seventh time this year. This is his fourth start. They have limited his innings a bit. 18 innings of work, 6 earned runs, 11 runs total on 19 hits. His first pitch to Jonathan Long in for a strike. 0-1 on the I-Cubs first baseman. .268 average, 2 homers and 28 RBI. Infield straight away as Barco winds again. Kicks the right leg in the air and delivers a fastball out to Long. 1-1. Barco with 25 strikeouts, 9 walks. He has allowed only one home run this year. Even on Long, the 1-1 pitch from the left-hander now, and that's down and away. He tried the fastball again, 3 straight to Long, and it's 2 balls and a strike. Rafael Flores, his battery mate today, as he was the catcher on Monday for Indianapolis. As the 2-1 pitch sent to Long, and Johnny rips a base hit on a line into right field. A one-out single for the I-Cubs and a good sign for Jonathan Long. Nearly 100 off the bat, 99.4 to be exact. And a good piece of hitting for the I-Cubs' first hit today. Talking to him at first is Sean Ross. Tyler Callahan is the second baseman. Davis Wenzel at short. The third baseman is Nick York. Left to right in the outfield for Indianapolis, Billy Cook, Dominic Fletcher, and Ronnie Simon. As B.J. Murray climbs in, switching her batting right. And Barco fires out of the stretch, and it's inside ball one. Whether you're cheering from the stands or relaxing at home, the right place makes all the difference. Step up to the plate with Artisan Management Group. Artisan Management Group bringing you the defensive lineman. Marco staring at long, fires, and BJ pops it up first base side. The first baseman Ross never saw it in the sun, but it didn't matter. It lands behind the iCubs dugout first base side, and it's even a ball and a strike. Mentioned a little bit muggy today. It rained for much of the morning and the afternoon. The tarp was on. No batting practice today for either side. As Barco will deal again. Where he takes in the dirt. This bounces off of the catcher Flores over to the right side onto the grass, and Jonathan Long will advance to second. Wild pitch by Barco. And now a premium RBI opportunity for Murray. It's 75 degrees, but 79% humidity right now. Just a light breeze, 6 miles per hour, blowing out to left. Marco home with the 2-1 pitch. Murray, a line drive into right field, a base hit. On one hop to Ronnie Simon, he'll get it in quickly, and a good throw toward the plate holds Jonathan Long at third. But on a couple of opposite field singles, the Iowa Cubs have runners on the corners with just one out of the first inning. And Barco is going to be a little bit limited today. He was hit like Connor Noland on a pitch in his last start. He only threw one inning and 28 pitches against Toledo, allowing 3 unearned runs on 3 hits. And he has been, as I mentioned, quite limited this year. Only one time has he completed 5 innings. Now facing the red-hot Owen Miller. With the corners in defensively, the first pitch to Owen is way inside. A slider blocked by Flores, who had to navigate around Owen Miller's body to stab it. And he's able to prevent a run for now. The count 1-0. Miller, who started the year 0-20, has his average all the way up to 296. 3 home runs, 14 runs batted in for Miller. Trying to add to that. As Barco deals, Owen swings and misses at a letter-high fastball, and it's 1-1. Miller with a 5-game hitting streak. By the way, B.J. Murray has extended his hitting streak with that base hit a moment ago. And now the 1-1 for Miller. Down and in with a slider again. Barco with a wild pitch on the slider already today. Missing way inside with it twice to Miller in this at-bat, 2-1. The iCubs trying to grab an early lead. York all the way in on the grass at third here. About as far down the line as Jonathan Long, the runner. Murray a short lead at first, 2-1 pitch. And Miller took a slider in the dirt. That gets past Flores and to the backstop, but they're going to say it hit the foot of Miller. So Long will go back to third. He was going to score easily. And rather than a wild pitch, it'll be a hit-by-pitch. Loading the bases with one out for Chaz McCormick, the designated hitter. The iCubs able to get into that Indianapolis bullpen on Monday. Now the off day has certainly helped take the stress off of that pitching staff a bit. And now we'll have a visit from one of the pitching coaches here. Looks like Nasusel Cabrera is heading out there with the entire infield gathering around. Six-game hitting streak for B.J. Murray. And he is at second, Long at third, Miller at first. For Chaz McCormick, the designated hitter. The iCubs trying to jump on Indianapolis early. Remember the other night, they were down 6-2 and 1-0 after the first inning. Trying to get on the other side of that, although they'd hope for a different outcome because the iCubs came back, of course, to win that game 9-7. With the bases loaded this year, Chaz McCormick, limited opportunities. He is 0-1 with 2 RBI. Quarters stay in, middle infield back, and Barco back to work with the first pitch to McCormick. And it's a changeup fouled off for strike one. That was a changeup out over the plate, but Chaz out in front of it. So far, Barco really has not found the slider. Would have two wild pitches with it, but he hit a batter once, so he's got a wild pitch, a hit by pitch, and another one that was saved from a wild pitch by Flores, the catcher. Just hasn't thrown it very well today, and that's a pitch that he leans on heavily. Threw 34% sliders two starts ago. Of course, the last start, again, just one inning before he was removed. 0-1 on Chaz. And Barco, from the stretch, deals way inside. That gets past Flores, and this time it didn't hit the batter, and it'll score a run. Jonathan Long races home from third, and the Iowa Cubs have a 1-0 first inning lead. Now, he went back to the slider, and again, it has not been there at all for Hunter Barco. And that bullpen for Indianapolis has a little bit of movement in it now, with the I-Cubs out in front, 1-0. And still men on second and third with just one out. And the count, a ball and a strike on McCormick. Actually, two balls and a strike. He was called for a pitch clock violation earlier before the mound visit. And this pitch waved at and missed. McCormick with a big swing at a fastball, stumbled across home plate, and it's 2-2. Two singles, a hit batter, and a wild pitch. 1-0. The I-Cubs trying to add more. The infield back all the way around as the 2-2 is home to McCormick, the DH. And Chaz took a heater inside to fill it back up. First base is open now with that run scoring. Barco desperately trying to find the zone here. He's home with a payoff pitch out of the stretch once again. Chaz, a broken bat flare foul just wide of third base. B.J. Murray stepped out of the way. It got right in on his knuckles. Unfortunately, it was not caught. And he'll get new life with a new bat and have an opportunity to baptize that bat with an RBI. Chaz over to the dugout, gets a new piece of lumber, takes care of the handle of that, putting some sticky stuff on there, and he's now back in the box. Another 3-2 pitch. Flores set up in. Barco fires away, and McCormick slaps it in the air down the right field line. A long first inning here for Hunter Barco. 22 pitches. It feels like more, doesn't it? Barco fires, and this is popped up behind home plate, and it'll get up over the net and out of play. Good battle here from Chaz McCormick. Just 1-0 right now, but a chance to do way more damage in the first. The next pitch to the DH. Chaz popped it up foul over the first base dugout and out of play. Well, you can basically at this point remove the slider from consideration. He has not been close with it, and he's been unwilling to throw it here to McCormick, who has seen 8 pitches. They've been all fastball changeups since the wild pitch scored a run on the slider.

0: head to first and then looked to the dugout, got the word that that was going to be a strike, and picked up his stuff and put his head down, walking back to the dugout. Now two outs, and now it's up to Ben Cowles to put a crooked number on the board. A right-handed hitter, Cowles, 9 RBI in the last two games. With runners at second and third, he's right on the first pitch and fouls it straight back into the net, and it's 0-1. Christian Bethencourt picks it up, throws it high in the air over the net to the fans behind home plate. Bethencourt, already a comfortable player here, was their MVP a few years ago. One strike pitch outside to Cowles, and it's 1-1. But how about the confidence of Barco and Flores to come back to the slider there with second and third, one out, after a sequence of fastballs and changeups. And it froze McCormick on the outside edge. 1-1 the count with two outs, two men on. Cowles waiting. Barco fires, and that miss. No, it caught the upper inside corner for strike two. A late call. But Cowles behind in the count, hitting 258 with three home runs at 18 RBI. Infield backhand straight up for Cowles. Barco, the southpaw, unwinds with the pitch. And it's outside. He tried to go to that same pitch that struck out Chaz McCormick a moment ago. And this time it stayed off the plate away. Count even at 2-2. And Barco's pitch count still climbing. This will be number 30 of the first inning. And it is on the way. And outside off the corner, a fastball that Cowles leaned all the way over the plate for. Almost put his helmet on the baseball. That may have caught the outside edge if they had decided to challenge. They did not. And now another 3-2 count with Bethencourt on deck. Payoff pitch from Barco in motion. And Cowles took a called third strike to end the inning. A fastball under his hands on the inside corner. Good pitch by Barco, who strikes out three in the first, but also allows a couple of hits and one run. The iCubs on top after a half inning. Ty Block goes to work when we return. The iCubs Radio Network.
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Bottom of the first about to get underway. Tie block in the Iowa Cubs with a 1-0 lead in Indianapolis as Billy Cook steps in. And the right-handed hitter swings and blocks first pitch. An 89-mile-an-hour sinker fouled back into the screen. And it's 0-1. Billy Cook, much of the year in Pittsburgh. 263 here in Indianapolis with two home runs and five RBI. And the next pitch to him on the lower inside corner for strike two. This will be challenged right away by Billy Cook.

0: sort of a delayed challenge. I think he was trying to get the umpire's attention, and they still grant it to him. The I-Cubs down to one challenge, and now so are the Indians. That was firmly on the inside corner, and so these teams testing Austin Snow behind the plate, but so far so good. And the teams are each down to just one challenge left. Block ahead, 0-2. Right back to work. The 35-year-old throws a cutter down and in toward the back foot of the right-handed hitting Billy Cook. Mentioned Cook has not played a ton, just game number six for Indianapolis. And now the 1-2 to him is down low. Block tried a changeup and missed. And it's two balls and two strikes. Block was most recently in Chicago for a three-inning scoreless outing against the Brewers. Now the 2-2. Up and away to Billy Cook, and it's three balls and two strikes. So Block ahead 0-2 has missed with three straight. Been a while since Block was actually on the mound last. And now his payoff pitch outside to Cook. He walked it. Four straight out of the zone after back-to-back strikes started it, and Billy Cook is aboard. Those leadoff walks have hurt the Iowa Cubs all year long. And it brings Nick York to the plate, the third baseman, 152 with two RBI. Another guy who has not played a ton here in Indianapolis. This is game number 11 for him. Some bright yellow batting gloves on his hands. Cook leads it first, and now Block out of the stretch, missing up and away with ball one. He's missed with five straight pitches. Cook pretty good speed at first. The infield shaded toward the left side for the Iowa Cubs. Big hole on the right side as Block deals, and York takes a high strike, 1-1. It's Jonathan Long at first, Scott Kingery at second. The shortstop is Ben Cowles with James Triantos at third. Left to right in the outfield, B.J. Murray, Brett Bateman, and Owen Miller, and Christian Bethencourt is the catcher today for Iowa. Block home with a 1-1. Swing and a foul back. Held onto by Bethencourt, and it's 1-2. Again, that defense brought to you by Artisan Management Group. Block again in front of a hitter. Cook leads at first. And a throw over there by Ty with Cook making his way back. And the last start for Block in Iowa was May 10th. Then he made one appearance with the Cubs on the 18th, and now pitching for the first time since then on the 27th. He's home with a 1-2, and York checked his swing and did so short of the zone. It was up high, and it's now 2-2. And so he's made really one appearance in the last 2 weeks plus 2 days. And that was three scoreless against Milwaukee at Wrigley. Block then designated for assignment, became a free agent before re-signing with the Cubs. 2-2 pitch, bounce to third. Could be two. Triantos to second for one. On to first from Kingery. Double play. They send it around the horn, 5-4-3. Nicely done by the I-Cubs infield, and there are two gone just like that. Something that Block prides himself on, the ability to get ground balls. He was on the mound for five double plays a few weeks back, and that double play brought to you by Roto-Rooter. You know they can help you unclog a drain, but did you know they can also take care of water restoration, as Ronnie Simon takes outside with two down in the inning. Mold testing and removal and commercial and residential plumbing. Next time you need to get out of a jam, call on Roto-Rooter Des Moines to make your troubles go down the drain. Simon jumps out of the way. His block fell down on the delivery of that pitch. It just missed him down and in. The count is 2-0 on Ty, who is going to be checked on by Christian Bethencourt, the catcher. I think Block is okay. Just lost his footing. A Block with a little bit of a wry smile on his face. He ended up down on his stomach. A Block's front foot, when he planted, slid forward a couple of inches. And he went down in a heap. But he's good to go. It's the 324 hitting Simon. Dangerous count, 2-0, and Simon takes it low. It's ball three. Block will throw a sinker, cutter, curveball, and changeup. Primarily the sinker, and that's why he gets all those ground balls, as he finds the zone with said sinker to make it 3-1 on Simon. Shadows creeping out over the field from the third base side. Right field side, all in sun as Block fires to Simon and gets another ground ball right at the shortstop, Cowles, who gets around it and throws to first to end the inning. Ty Block using that patented ground ball to get a double play after a leadoff walk, and we go to the second with the iCubs in front of Indy, 1-0 on the Iowa Cubs Radio Network.
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0: Bottom third of the order for the Iowa Cubs, due up in the top of the second, a 1-0 lead here in Indianapolis, and a good chunk of Hunter Barco's pitch count used up in the first inning despite allowing just the one run. See if they can do some work against him again. Bethancourt, the veteran right-handed hitter, in. He shows bunt and pushes it foul back off of the catcher, Flores, who has been hit a couple of times back there and will now try and limp it off. Mentioned this last inning, Christian Bethancourt, at one point, the Indianapolis Indians Player of the Year, named their team MVP. Following the 2021 season, he hit .281 that year with 14 home runs, drove in 60. And now waits for the 0-1 pitch from his former ball club and takes it off the outside corner, and it's 1-1. He had 5 walk-off hits at Victory Field, which was the club record in a 5-year span. The 1-1 is home and tapped off the end of the bat softly to first. Picked up by the pitcher, Barco, who then has to beat Bethancourt to the base and did just in time for out number one. It's one unassisted. Barco and Ross, the charging first baseman, almost collided that time. And then they had to get their feet away from one another as Bethancourt nearly beat Barco to the base. That was almost a giant disaster. And there's one out, though, for Scott Kingery, the second baseman, 217 with 5 RBI for the right-handed batter, who again opened the year with Chicago, and then after just 4 at-bats over a couple of months, was sent down here to AAA. And the first pitch to him, a backdoor breaking ball for a strike, and Barco locates his first slider of inning number 2. Infield straight up for Scott Kingery, the pitcher and the hitter in shade now, as Barco fires and bites off a chunk of the lower outside edge with a backdoor slider, and it's 0-2 to Kingery. Right now, just the pitcher's mound down the left field line. If you drew a straight line, that area in shade, all of right field and most of the infield in bright sunlight still. The 0-2 to Scott. He's rolled over to third base, right at Nick York. Sends it across the diamond in time to get Kingery by a step. 2 down. So with 2 outs, it's Brett Bateman, the center fielder, who will climb in. Bateman, one of 4 players in the lineup in that 17-hit game for the iCubs on Monday to start this series that had more than 3 hits. He, Triantos, Miller, and Murray. Left on left, though. Bateman takes a strike, and it's 0-1. Marco trying to bounce back here by retiring the side in order. The bullpen is quiet again after there was plenty of action in the first. 38th pitch of the game down from Barco, and it's bounced to third again. Nick York stabs it. He was busy that inning, and it's a 1-2-3 frame for Hunter Barco. High Cubs hit three ground balls to the corner infield in the second. Bottom half of that inning coming up. Iowa 1, Indianapolis nothing on the iCubs radio network.
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0: Ty Block used the double play to put up a zero in the first. As Davis Wenzel, the shortstop and the four-hitter, will lead off the Indianapolis second, 1-0 Iowa. 255, 7 homers, 26 RBI for Wenzel. Waves through a first pitch slider from Block, and the count is 0-1. Wenzel, two sacrifice flies in his first two at bats on Monday. That big offensive start for Indy as the 0-1 is home from Ty, swing and a miss over the changeup. And Block again jumps in front of a leadoff hitter, 0-2. He did that in the first and then missed with four straight to walk him. Block over on the far third base side of the rubber, just his left foot touching the outside edge. The other foot down the other side of the mound, turns and delivers. And it's inside. It caught Wenzel in the elbow, and the leadoff man is on for a second straight inning. A sinker riding in, and Wenzel certainly didn't try to get out of the way of the pitch. He may have actually turned into the pitch. Block was curious about that as, yeah, Wenzel gave the appearance he was moving out of the way, but actually dipped his shoulder in while doing so. And the leadoff man is on for Indy. They do not yet have a hit, yet their leadoff hitter has been on twice. It brings Rafael Flores to the plate. The catcher takes strike one. He's hitting 205 with four home runs and 25 RBI. And the good news is if you're Ty Block, ground balls, you get a chance to turn two again. One strike pitch to Flores, punched foul on a line toward right off the net above the Iowa dugout and down the line toward the bullpen where one of the relievers will trot out there with sweatshirt on and grab it. Block again ahead 0-2. He hit Wenzel with the 0-2 pitch. Guy you've got to keep an eye on over at first. Block doing that, comes home. Flores took up and out of the zone. A letter-high fastball rising as it made its way to the plate. Bethancourt standing up to catch it. And B.J. Murray out in left field. Been out there quite a bit here of late. As the 1-2 pitch chased in the dirt. And Flores is down on strikes. Block got him to swing over the big changeup. And there's one out in the second. That and every other strikeout by an Iowa Cubs pitcher in 2026, brings with it a $5 donation to the American Cancer Society, thanks to Rodolby Anderson, all in an effort to strike out cancer. And now Tyler Callahan with his first at-bat of the series, a left-handed hitter, 227, 5 home runs and 16 RBI. Waits for the first pitch and Block sends a cutter outside for ball one. Callahan, a former prospect for the Reds, the Pirates' number 29 prospect. The 1-0 pitch, just off the outside corner with a sinker, 2-0. In March, after camp, Tyler Callahan exchanged for Kyle Nicholas straight up. Callahan was the Reds' number 19 prospect. 2-0 from Block, and Callahan looks at a ball down and away. 3 balls and no strikes. And that tells you a little bit about how good the Pirates' farm system is compared to the Reds. He dropped 10 spots after the trade. 3-0 from Block, and Callahan looking all the way at a strike. Last year, Callahan made his MLB debut 4 games with the Reds. He went 1-for-6 in those games, but got hurt early on in his time in the big leagues. 3-1 from Block. Callahan took a cutter outside, ball 4, and there are 2 men on with just 1 out. First lefty that Ty Block faced, and he walked him. That's now 2 walks and a hit batter. And 2 on with 1 out for Nick Cimillo, the DH. Cimillo, 224, 4 home runs, 14 runs batted in. Another candidate here for a double play ball. He's hit into 4 this year, more than any other Indians hitter. And he swings with the first pitch, and it's a fly ball foul down the right field line. Strike 1. A Block, fastball, changeup, cutter. Basically what he's going to use, the cutter a lot like a slider. And he's home with the 0-1 after a long look at second. And Cimillo takes a strike, a sinker on the outside corner, 0-2. A Block is not going to beat you with velocity. What he does is locates well, moves the ball well, keeps you guessing, gets you out on your front foot, and a bunch of ground balls when Ty Block is throwing it well. Sign from Bethencourt, punched into the pitch comb, and now Block steps off the rubber, and they'll reset the pitch clock. Indianapolis again with a natural batter's eye, a bunch of big evergreen trees out in center field. 4 of them, big ones. The 0-2 from Block, swing and a miss over the changeup, and Cimillo is down on strikes for the second out of the inning, second strikeout for Block, as he has alternated free pass, strikeout so far. As Sean Ross comes to the plate, the first baseman hitting 100 with an RBI. I think Block, at some point, is more effective against righties than he is lefties because of what he throws. First one to Ross, a right-handed hitter, in for a strike. That changeup is not something he goes to regularly against left-handed hitters. He goes pretty much fastball cutter in those situations. That changeup, one of his best pitches. The 0-1 to Ross, he threw a fastball in and is fouled back off the mask of Bethencourt for a strike, 0-2. That was a mistake pitch. Ross unable to take advantage, hitting an even 100 with an RBI. Ross is 3-for-30 on the season. Block trying to strand a pair. 1-0 Iowa, the 0-2 pitch, rolled over toward third. Triantos gloves it, charging, steps right on the third base bag, which was in his path, and the inning is over. More ground balls induced by Ty Block, a couple of strikeouts as well. No runs, no hits, and 2 men left. The iCubs lead 1-0 on the Iowa Cubs Radio Network.
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0: Top of the order again for the Iowa Cubs. They got one run against Hunter Barco in the first. Trianto struck out to open the ball game. He hits this first pitch on the ground is short, however, and Wenzel up with it throws him out. One pitch and one out for Barco. Looked in that first inning like the Iowa Cubs might knock Barco from the game in the first inning. However, a quick second and a very quick start to the third may change that equation a little bit. Again, a guy that is not going to go more than about 60, 65 pitches. Jonathan Long, the batter. And he looks at a pitch outside for ball one. Long singled sharply into right field his first time up. One of two hits in the first inning. Long would come around to score the only run on the wild pitch. Barco's 1-0 in there to Long. No, a little bit high. And it's two balls and no strikes. A little bit of a delayed strike call from our home plate umpire today, Austin Snow. The 2-0 pitch. Similar spot. This one called the strike at the top of the zone. Another fastball from Barco makes it 2-1. Talk a little bit about Hunter Barco, former second-round pick by the Pirates. Out of Florida, and he's in the dirt with the changeup, 3-1. Started last year in Altoona, threw six starts in Double-A, 25 2/3 scoreless innings. Unreal. Now the 3-1 from the southpaw. Long swinging away off the end of the bat on a line into center field. Another base hit for Johnny Long, who is 2-for-2. Jonathan Long looking a lot more like himself today, with two line drive singles. And it brings B.J. Murray to the plate. B.J. with a hit in the first inning, extending his hitting streak to six. Infield at double play depth for B.J. Murray, who has been, at this point, maybe the best all-around hitter the iCubs have. Barco home to him, and B.J. goes after it and lifts it foul down the right field line for strike one. Now, that's among the guys who are currently on their roster. I would say that maybe the only guy, though, who's had a better all-around season is Pedro Ramirez. You put Kevin Alcantara in that conversation. Barco staring at Long, comes home to Murray. And B.J. swings and misses over a changeup, falling behind in the count 0-2. Average, some power, although B.J. hasn't hit a home run in a while now. Has been there for Murray. Uses all fields, a switch hitter. Having a great start to the year. But now behind 0-2 as Barco fires, and Murray strikes out swinging. He waved over a changeup that bounced on home plate. And Barco made quick work of him for his fourth strikeout of the night. And with Long at first, there are two down in the third for Owen Miller, who was hit by a pitch to load the bases in the first. Barco last year, after that hot start in Altoona, promoted to Indianapolis, where he went 3-1 with a 3.79 ERA in 21 games, struck out well over one per inning, threw 73-plus at AAA. And his first one to the cleanup hitter, Miller, over for a strike. This year, Barco has pitched in five games with the Pirates, made his debut with three outings last year, but he's allowed 12 runs in under 12 innings in the big leagues this year. Lifting that right leg, he comes home. And this is in on the hands of Miller. Fouled back into the screen, 0-2. Last year, in three outings in his big league debut, he did not allow a run. A little bit different this time around. Barco, a top 100 prospect last year, no longer in the top 100 in baseball in general. Long leading at first, now the 0-2 from Barco, and a backdoor slider missed outside. Barco, a guy that would have gone early out of high school in 2019, but people knew he wanted to pitch at Florida, and so they laid off of him in that draft. It worked out all right. Out of the stretch, 1-2 in the dirt, blocked by Flores, and Long will stay at first. 1-0 Iowa, runner at first, two outs in the top of the third. At Florida, though, Barco really only pitched one full year because of COVID one time and Tommy John surgery the next. Now his 2-2 pitch. Miller strikes out swinging. Barco got him with a fastball, back-to-back strikeouts to end the third. No runs on a hit. One man left for Iowa. We play 2.5 with the iCubs leading by a run on the Iowa Cubs radio network.
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0: Ty Block doing what Ty Block does so far. Ground balls galore. Bottom of the third with the nine-hitter Dominic Fletcher at the plate, and Block comes home with strike one to Fletcher. 293, two home runs, and six RBI for Fletcher. Block fires left on left, and Fletcher scoops it foul into the net behind home plate, and it's 0-2. Fletcher signed a deal with the Pirates in December, was injured for the first month of the year, and then activated on May 16th after a rehab stint last year with the White Sox at 260 in Charlotte. Block deals and missed upstairs. Fletcher would not chase. 112 big league games with Arizona and the White Sox over the last 3 years. For Dominic Fletcher, waits for the 1-2 from Block and strikes out swinging. Block shot a cutter off the outside corner. It kept running. I guess it kept cutting, if you want to be literal, and Fletcher waved at it for strikeout number three. Back to the top of the order, and Billy Cook will start the second time through against Ty Block. Cook walked in the first as Block starts him this time with a cutter that is lifted foul deep down the right field line and out of play. Southpaw winds again with the 0-1 pitch, and Cook lines it over the head of the leaping Scott Kingery at second into center field for a base hit. That's the first hit today for Indianapolis. Just a lazy line drive looping over the outstretched glove of Kingery for a base hit. It was not hit all that hard. Off the bat at 88 miles per hour, and it was a pitch in on Cook that jammed him pretty good, yet he's able to fist it into center field. Big outfield here in Indianapolis. And he's aboard with one out for Nick York. York bounced into a double play his first time up and shoots the first pitch of this at-bat foul over to the right side. Block has the Blue Sox pulled up knee-high. Ty Block described by many as one of the nicest people in baseball. Home with the 0-1, and York lines that foul. Block got in on his hands with a sinker again, right at 90 miles per hour, and Block in front 0-2. We'll see how long the leash is for Ty Block today. Again, he hasn't pitched a lot here over recent weeks. Three innings in the last 16 days. But he's a veteran who's been doing it for a while, and it's not like he's a power pitcher, so maybe a little bit more leeway in that regard. It's the 0-2 to Nick York. He is up and away. Ball one. 1-0 Iowa. That run coming on a wild pitch in the top of the first by Hunter Barco. Set belt tie. Block looks at Cook. Works to York and missed outside with a cutter. Tried to bite it back over the outside edge, and it's 2-2 now. The I-Cubs sent it around the horn on York's ground ball in the first, 5-4-3. It's even now as York waits and takes inside. Block missed with a cutter again, and now 3-2. This at-bat so far reminiscent of Cook's at-bat in the first inning when he's ahead 0-2 and then missed with four in a row. Block hoping to find the zone here before it's too late, however. Payoff pitch. Runner goes. Ground ball fisted softly toward the first base dugout of the I-Cubs, and Vince Velasquez will come out of the dugout to grab it. Positioned right there at the top of the steps where that ball was headed. Midfield hooked around to the left side for York. Rocks the bat back and forth. Another 3-2 pitch and another foul ball. York got a piece of the cutter down and in as Cook was once again on the move. Block at 47 pitches today, a third straight 3-2. Runner stays put this time, and York fouls it straight back. York traded for Quinn Priester in 2024 from the Red Sox to the Pirates. former 17th overall pick out of high school in California, signed for $2.7 million. The 3-2. York floats a fly ball into shallow center right at Brett Bateman, and Bateman squares it up, makes the catch, and Block wins the battle with Nick York for out number two. It was pitch number nine of the at-bat that York skied to center. Two down for Ronnie Simon. Bounced to short in his first at-bat. Block looks pretty comfortable out there today. Cook has short lead again. Block throws over just to make sure that Cook knows he's thinking about him. Ty is fairly quick to the plate to begin with. Not a big motion. Just when he decides to go home, lifts the leg, reaches back, and fires. He's home for the first time to Simon. A diving stop by Triantos on one hop at third. He gets to his feet and throws to first to end the inning. James Triantos flashing the leather, and Ty Block is through three scoreless. Iowa Cubs lead 1-0 at Victory Field on the iCubs Radio Network.
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0: Top of the fourth underway here in Indianapolis. 1-0 Iowa. They've outhit the Indians 3-1 in this game. No extra base hits yet. And Chaz McCormick, who struck out in the first, leads off the fourth and takes strike one. Now Barco struck out three in the first, and then the final two hitters in the third. He has five punch outs today. The 0-1 to McCormick. Down and in, and it's even a ball and a strike. Chaz with a long battle that first time up. Challenged strike three call, and it did catch the outside corner. Winding again, Barco. McCormick lifts this down the left field line and hooked it foul on one hop into the bullpen. Barco lifting those pant legs up a little bit higher. The 0-2 to McCormick, swing and a miss. Barco struck him out. Three straight punch outs for the left-hander. He has six in the ballgame, and there's one down in inning number four. And the season for Barco has been sort of odd. His season high is seven strikeouts. One shy of matching that is Ben Cowles comes to the plate. He went down looking to end the first. First pitch here is waved at and missed. The slider down from Barco, 0-1. Barco has found a rhythm here. He comes back with the 0-1 pitch, and Cowles slaps a line drive into left center field, dropping quickly, but a diving catch by Dominic Fletcher, the center fielder, takes away a hit. Fletcher, a good jump, moving to his right into the gap. And Ben Cowles looked back at center field, thought he had a hit. And reading his lips, he was not thrilled that Dominic Fletcher caught that baseball. Two gone on a really good play by the Indianapolis center fielder. He had a long way to run, and with a head first dive, able to track it down. Now the first one to Christian Bethencourt down low. With two outs in the fourth, Iowa leading 1-0. Bases empty for Bethencourt, who Barco retired one unassisted on a ground ball to first to lead off the second. 1-0 pitch inside to Bethencourt, 2-0. And Christian has bounced around a little bit. Mentioned he was a one-time player of the year, MVP here. Of course, a long time with the Rays. Native of Panama, has played in the WBC the last two times for Panama. Barco in a hitter's count to Bethencourt. Gets a chopper high in the air over the mound. Charging at second and bobbling is Callahan. He picks it up and throws too late. And Bethencourt beats it out. So the I-Cubs will have a two-out base runner. It wasn't an easy play by the hard-charging Callahan, but I would think they're going to go error there. We'll wait the official ruling. Either way, the Cubs have a man on with two outs for Scott Kingery, who bounced to third his first time up. Now they're going to go base hit for Bethencourt, fourth of the game for Iowa, and the first one to Kingery now, fouled straight back into the screen. It's a little surprising because if Callahan gloves it cleanly and makes an accurate throw, I think Bethencourt is out pretty easily, but he just dropped it. Chest high set, a look at first, and the 0-1 from Barco. Ground ball, left side again. Wenzel circles. The shortstop will go the short way to second after gloving it. It's a 6-4 put out to get Bethencourt, and the inning is over. No runs on the infield single. One man left. We go to the bottom of the fourth with the I-Cubs leading 1-0 on the Iowa Cubs Radio Network.
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0: A little bit of a delay here at the outset of the bottom of the fourth. Christian Bethencourt was on base, so they were waiting for him to get all geared up behind the plate and out there to receive the final warm-up toss. Yeah, Bethencourt is ready to go. He catches one pitch and sends it down to second, and we're ready to go. 1-0 Iowa, bottom four. Davis Wenzel is the batter to lead off for Indianapolis. He was hit by a pitch to lead off the second. First one here to the long-haired shortstop, down and in, ball one. Mr. Pibb is back and better than ever, featuring a reformulated Bold Cherry taste and 35% more caffeine for an extra kick, delivering a smoother, stronger finish. Wenzel takes down and in again, ball two. To top it off, Mr. Pibb, proudly produced by the Atlantic Coca-Cola Bottling Company right here in Iowa. Grab a bottle today and see what the hype is all about. Home with a 2-0 is block, and that finds its way to the outside edge. Strike one. Todd Block, 35 years old, longtime big leaguer. Fires a 2-1 pitch, and that's ripped down the right field line, and back on it is Owen Miller to make the leaning catch, looking into the sun through sunglasses, which certainly helped him out there, and there's one gone in the inning. And now Rafael Flores, the catcher, who struck out swinging his first time up. Block got him on a changeup. Block deals and drops in a changeup for strike one. Block slowly winds home with the 0-1 pitch, and that's on the outside corner, lower part for strike 0-2. Flores again struck out with men on base that first time. Now waiting for the 0-2 pitch. With one out and nobody on, Block deals. Swing and a miss. Strike three. Block got him to chase the changeup again. And Ty Block with strikeout number four. His season high is six. Also threw a season high 75 pitches that day. He's at 57 pitches right now. I don't think we're going to see him longer than five. This could be it. Bullpen quiet for now. Tyler Callahan is in. Swinging at the first pitch, he rolls it foul over toward the first base dugout for strike one. There is some movement down in right field in the bullpen. Some guys with their sweatshirt off starting to move around a little bit. Gives you the feeling that maybe Ty is done sooner than later. His 0-1 now, fisted on the infield to short. It's going to be caught by the third baseman, Triantos, though. He and Cowles collided and now share a laugh with one another. It's a can of corn brought to you by Central Iowa KFC, and in the end it's a 1-2-3 inning for Ty Block. We go to the fifth with Iowa in front 1-0 on the iCubs radio network.
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0: We move into top half of the fifth inning. Pitchers have dominated so far, aside from a run-scoring wild pitch in the first by Barco. Nothing else. Brett Bateman will lead off. The nine-hitter grounded to third his first time up, left on left. Barco to Bateman to open the fifth. And it's a little bit high with a fastball, ball one. The iCubs have Gabe Klobosits moving around. Down in their bullpen. And the 1-0 pitch is squared on to bunt by Bateman, who spun back and twirled out of the way as it came up and in and almost hit him. Gets out of the way, did not offer at the pitch, and so it's ball two. He'd love to have Bateman's speed on base. Now, Nick Lovello, the iCubs have stolen this year a good amount of bases already. And this one home to Bateman and take it off the inside corner. It's 3-0. Flores wanted that one, but the iCubs are ninth in the league in stolen bases. They are shy of 70 still right now. 3-0 to Bateman. He takes all the way, and it's a strike 3-1. And Barco begins the process of trying to climb back into the count. They have 68 on the year, but the team record is 208. 3-1 pitch. Bateman takes just a little bit low. Ball for it. It's a leadoff walk issued by Barco in the fifth. That walk brought to you by Fidium Business. 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Leadoff man on with good speed. Bateman at first. Triantos the hitter, 0-for-2 in the leadoff spot today. And Barco back into the stretch with action behind him in the pen. First pitch, grounded sharply to second by Triantos. This will be two. Callahan to Wenzel for one on to first, a double play. And hit hard on the ground right at the second baseman. An easy twin-killing turn by the Indianapolis infield. And just like that, there are two outs for Jonathan Long, who is 2-for-2 today. Jonathan Long stands in. Barco fires. Long another line drive, but foul over to the right side. And it's 0-1. It's a lefty throwing for Indianapolis as the 0-1 from Barco catches a piece of the inside edge, strike two. The iCubs bullpen is still quiet, however. It's Nick Domkowski throwing for Indianapolis, so tie block likely to come out and at least start the fifth. 0-2 to Long, hit in the air, deep center field. Fletcher chasing it back into the gap. He has room in that vast outfield grass and makes the catch, ending another 1-2-3 inning. A leadoff walk turns into a double play and nothing doing for the iCubs halfway home on a Wednesday night. 1-0 Iowa on the iCubs radio network.
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0: Tie block is back out for the bottom of the fifth, as we mentioned. And Nick Cimillo will step at the plate. Bottom third of the order for Indianapolis. Just one hit so far. A single by Billy Cook in the third. Cimillo struck out his first time up, and Block deals out of the windup. Big swing and a miss, strike one. Ross and Fletcher to follow here in the Indianapolis fifth. Lockholm with the 0-1, a check swing and a changeup. They appeal to first, and he did go too far. He could not check his swing. And that makes it no balls and two strikes. Block coming back quickly, misses low and outside. 1-2, Block still in the driver's seat. Block winds again. The pitch fouled back in the air behind home plate. Block deals again, and the pitch outside with a changeup. Cimillo able to lay off it. It's 2-2. So the break-even pitch from the veteran lefty, and Cimillo rolls it foul down the left field line toward his bullpen. Block again, leaning in, rocking back and forth. He fires and strikes out Cimillo for out number one. A tie Block dialing up a curveball to the lower inside edge. He has not thrown many of those at all, and he has five strikeouts tonight. One gone in the fifth for Sean Ross, who bounced to third his first time up. Ross hitting under 100 on the year. Waits for pitch number one and pokes it in the air to deep center field. Bateman shifted the other way, and it's over his

Man on second and a ball fell or something, not a ball, something fell onto the warning track. So Brett Bateman jogs back out there, flips it up onto the berm. And Dominic Fletcher, he's going to step in. Dominic Fletcher, a left-handed hitter, struck out swinging in the third. The I-Cubs have action in their pen as Block deals his strike to the outside corner. It's Gavin Hollowell who is up right now. Block checking at second. Ross is short lead there. The 0-1 to Fletcher in the dirt, bouncing away from Bethencourt, but he tracks it down quickly. And is able to keep the runner at second. That's a big 90 feet out there with just one out. Block check second and comes home. The 1-1 bounce tying the year toward first and foul into the glove of Johnny Long, who flips it to one of the pitchers down there, Christian Roa. He'll walk it over toward the stands and hand it over the tarp to a fan. A block ahead of the count. A strikeout would be big. Block set, belt high. Here he comes. Just off the outside corner with a cutter. This will be challenged by Bethencourt. The I-Cubs have one remaining. And let's see. No, it just missed. And the I-Cubs are out of challenges for the remainder of the ballgame. That felt like one that was worth it. Would have been a big strikeout if you could get it. Block will try again. 2-2 to Fletcher. Swing and a miss. He tried to check his swing and a cutter in the dirt. He could not. He went down to one knee. And Block has matched his season high with six strikeouts. There are two gone in the fifth. And we're back to the top of the order in Billy Cook. Block trying to get through five scoreless. The lefty deals to Cook, the leadoff hitter batting right-handed, and it's outside for ball one. This one home, and that's off the outside corner. Block behind 2-0. I don't know that you're all that worried about if you can't find the zone here. To Billy Cook, 2-0, and they did find the zone, so he's not ready to, quote, pitch around him yet. On deck, it's Nick York. 1-0 Iowa, tying run at second. The 2-1 pitch, and Cook got out in front of a changeup and fouled it back. York taking a moment in the on-deck circle to take some swings here and try and time up Ty Block while hitter Billy Cook doing the same thing. Block checks second a couple of times. Home of the 2-2. It's popped up foul over to the first base side. Cook takes a moment outside of the batter's box. Takes a deep breath and climbs back in. It's on the way from Ty Block, and it's down low. He laid off a changeup.

0: Who will win the battle to end the inning? Block tries and comes home with a ball rolled foul over toward the first base side. Block again, 3-2. And again, a foul back by Cook. We'll take a look at the out-of-town scoreboard. Coming up in the next inning, the I-Cubs hoping to have the lead still. From the belt, block has the side from Bethancourt. 3-2 to Cook, and he missed outside ball four. And I wonder if that's going to be all for Ty Block. He was skipping off the mound in disgust as he issues his third walk of the game. And here comes Marty Peavy to make a change. 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That's it for Ty Block. Gavin Hollowell coming into this game with two on and two outs in the fifth. The I-Cubs trying to hold on to a 1-0 lead.
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0: And the I-Cubs into the bullpen now. With a 1-0 lead, it's right-hander Gavin Hollowell, who has been one of their best this year. Two men on for Indianapolis. And Nick York is the batter. He's bounced into a double play and fly to center so far today. The side-arming right-hander Gavin Hollowell out of St. John's delivers. Pitch number one, swing and a miss over a sweeper by York, strike one. That's what Hollowell uses most effectively against right-handed hitters, as well as a mid to upper 90s fastball. Gavin 1-0 with a 1.46 ERA in 10 games, 18 strikeouts in 12 and a third innings, and the 6-7 right-hander deals. Went to the sweeper again, and this time bent it way off the outside corner. And it's 1-1, so a fun spot here for Gavin Hollowell. If you're a pitcher, you look for opportunities like this one. Hollowell home, 1-1 fastball, high and tight. And laying off again is Nick York, who has been patient at the outset of this at-bat. Ross, not a great runner at second as Hollowell deals. Check swing by York, and it didn't matter. It was a strike on the inside corner. He tried to check his swing. I think he may have, but again, the pitch itself was a strike. Hollowell one pitch away from ending the inning with two on. He's home with a 2-2 now, and a sweeper is popped up back behind home plate. York got enough to stay alive, and for him, fortunately, it gets out of play straight back behind home plate.